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Today it's a series of American music, including Gershwin's An American in Paris, performed in Boulder, and an Olympic-themed piece performed in Breckenridge. We begin with a traditional American tune sung by the Colorado Children's Chorale, Amazing Grace, on CPR Classical's Summerfest Spotlight.

Amazing Grace, performed by the Colorado Children's Chorale on CPR Classical's Summerfest Spotlight. A contingent of the Colorado Children's Chorale performs at the Aspen Music Festival later this month for Benjamin Britten's A Midsummer Night's Dream. AspenMusicFestival.com has those details. We're heading to Breckenridge now for a performance of the National Repertory Orchestra. Joanne Folletta directs Michael Torkey's Javelin on CPR Classical's Summerfest Spotlight.

Sometimes light and airy, sometimes celebratory. That is Javelin by American composer Michael Torkey, a performance from the home base of the National Repertory Orchestra, Breckenridge, Colorado. The NRO, directed by Joanne Folletta, for that performance on CPR Classical's Summerfest Spotlight. The National Repertory Orchestra performs a 4th of July spectacular tomorrow in Silverthorne in the morning at 10, and then in Breckenridge in the evening at 7, conducted by Carl Topolo both times. You can find details at nromusic.org. I'm Patty Painter Wakefield. Now, this final selection on today's Summerfest Spotlight takes you to Paris via Boulder, by an American composer. This is the Colorado Music Festival Orchestra performing in Boulder's Chautauqua Auditorium. Jean-Marie Zaituni is directing An American in Paris by George Gershwin on Summerfest Spotlight from CPR Classical.

0: The Colorado Music Festival Orchestra in Boulder's Chautauqua Auditorium performing An American in Paris by George Gershwin, Jean-Marie Zaituni directing on Summerfest Spotlight from CPR Classical. The Colorado Music Festival gets underway for the summer next Thursday, July 9th, and it runs through August 9th in Boulder. Tomorrow's Summerfest Spotlight is an Independence Day celebration from the Aspen Music Festival. That is at 5. And then on Sunday, Spotlight takes you to Bravo Vale for Gershwin's Rhapsody in Blue at noon. A Jubilee Overture is coming up next on CPR Classical. 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

A Jubilee Overture by Carl Maria von Weber on CPR Classical. American music next as we celebrate our nation's 250-year anniversary. 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

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Evacuations are underway, smoke is spreading, and conditions remain dangerous. 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

Marilyn Horn with the Manhattan Opera Chorus and Metropolitan Opera Orchestra, directed by Leonard Bernstein. The Habanera from Georges Bizet's Carmen on CPR Classical. Mozart's Hofner Symphony is ahead at 7 with a story from retired host Charlie Sampson. In these next few minutes, an Afro-Cuban Baroque from Songs and Dances by Colorado composer Bill Douglas on CPR Classical.

0: Afro-Cuban Baroque by Colorado composer Bill Douglas, oboist Eric Olson, and the San Marco Chamber Music Society and Lawson Ensemble on CPR Classical. Mozart is ahead next. I'm Patty Painter Wakefield. Have a safe July 4th weekend. I'll be back with you Sunday morning for Sing.
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5: As little children, Mozart and his sister, along with their parents, came to Vienna in 1762 and were eventually received at the Empress Maria Theresia's court. Wolfgang jumped up on the Empress's lap, put his arms around her neck, and kissed her heartily. Another visit to Vienna occurred in 1767, and the Mozart family was received by the recently widowed Empress, Maria Theresia, and her son, the Emperor Joseph. Here is Mozart's father's account. His Majesty, the Emperor, came into the antechamber where we were waiting, and himself let us in. You cannot imagine with what kindness the Emperor spoke with my wife about the children and our great tour. Later on, Mozart was commissioned to write a dramatic serenade for the marriage of Maria Theresia's son, the Archduke Ferdinand. This was called Ascanio in Alba. If only he had known that after the performance, her son, whose wedding was being celebrated, was actually considering hiring Mozart, but he made the mistake of asking his mother, Maria Theresia, for advice. And she replied, "You ask me about taking into your service the young Salzburger? I don't think so, for I do not believe that you have any need of a composer or of other useless persons. Ever the dutiful, some would say spineless son, the Archduke Ferdinand did not hire the young Mozart." Much later, after Mozart's move to the Austrian capital of Vienna, he was hired as the chamber musician to the court. His duties consisted mostly of writing dances for the court balls and the carnival festivities in Vienna. This was in no way challenging to a man who'd just written Don Giovanni. So when filling out his tax return, Mozart said, "Too much for what I do, too little for what I could do."

Here's the Hofner Symphony, Symphony No. 35 by Wolfgang Amadeus Mozart. Charles Mackaris directs the Prague Chamber Orchestra on CPR Classical.

0: Charles McCarris directing the Prague Chamber Orchestra in the Hofner Symphony, Symphony No. 35 by Wolfgang Amadeus Mozart on CPR Classical. Tomorrow at 7, something a little special and different to celebrate our nation's 250th and Colorado's 150th, America Beautiful. 76 composers each commissioned to write a piano piece reflecting on that familiar tune, America the Beautiful, which was inspired at the top of Pikes Peak here in Colorado. Pianist Min Kwan with America Beautiful tomorrow evening at 7 here on CPR Classical. And you can see more about the project, plus videos from the CPR Performance Studio on our YouTube channel. 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

You know the words, inspired from the views on top of Pike's Peak. 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I'm Monica Vischer. 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

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I'm Monica Vischer. 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

good morning. I'm Monica Vischer. 2 hours solid of Baroque music right now, Saturday mornings at 7 and Sunday mornings at 10, right after Sing with Patty Painter Wakefield. In just a few minutes, our Baroque Essential centers on Johann Sebastian Bach and one of the few remaining orchestral suites we have from his pen, the Orchestral Suite Number 3. Right now, British composer Matthew Locke to start us off. Peter Holman and the Parley of Instruments performing.

That's called A Suite of Brawls by Matthew Locke on CPR Classical, the Parley of Instruments, led by Peter Holman. Every week during the Baroque Show, we bring you an essential, a gotta-know piece. This time, it is the third of the four orchestral suites that we still have of Johann Sebastian Bach. The truth is, he probably wrote a lot more than this. But like so much of Bach's music, very little of this music survives. We're lucky for what we have, and thankful to have this fabulous recording as well, with Il Giardino Armonico conducted by Giovanni Antonini, the Orchestral Suite No. 3 by Bach on CPR Classical.

What a fabulous recording of that piece from Il Giardino Armonico, the great Italian group playing the great German master Johann Sebastian Bach. His orchestral suite number 3 during the Baroque show today. Hey, shout out to Maria in Centennial. She became a member, and boy, does she love Baroque music. She particularly loves not only the Baroque show, but 5 o'clock Bach weekdays. On your way home, the afternoon commute with Patty Painter Wakefield, Monday through Friday. 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

0: That is the Freiburg Baroque Orchestra, Gottfried von der Goltz conducting, and Javier Zafra playing bassoon in that bassoon concerto by Antonio Vivaldi, a man who wrote hundreds of concertos. And while Stravinsky threw him under the bus by saying he wrote the same concerto 400 times, the truth of the matter is there is great delight in discovery and invention in these works, so much so that Johann Sebastian Bach studied and dissected these works and said that he was heavily influenced by the music of Antonio Vivaldi.
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0: Hi, my name is Nancy. I'm calling from Arvada. 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

stunning cathedral of sound from the Gabrielli Consort and Players, led by Paul McCreesh, a Kyrie by Andrea Gabrielli. We also heard a Richard Carr by Andrea Gabrielli right before that with the English Chamber Orchestra Brass Ensemble. He was not only an extremely talented composer out of Italy, he was a loving and nurturing uncle who provided the basis for a long-lasting love of music for his nephew, Giovanni Gabrielli, whom he took in. He cared for him, taught him music, and that set Giovanni to become one of the most important figures of the High Renaissance. Here's the HR Brass playing this sacred symphony of Giovanni Gabrielli on CPR Classical's Baroque Show.

0: The H.R. Brass performing a sacred symphony by Giovanni Gabrielli on CPR Classical. Prior to that, we heard from his uncle, Andrea Gabrielli. Another family connection next hour during the Baroque Show, this time royal siblings of Prussia, and a birthday gift to a teenage Felix Mendelssohn. Becomes a priceless gift to all of us.
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Sinfonia No. 1 for oboe, strings, and continuo by Domenico Scarlatti on CPR Classical. Hans-Jörg Schellenberger oboe with I Solisti Italiani. Still to come, pianist Vikinger Olafsson, violinist Joshua Bell, and our own Boulder Brass. I'm Monica Vischer. Glad to have you joining us here on CPR Classical for the Baroque Show. This next is the music of Arcangelo Corelli, a Concerto Grosso No. 3 in C minor. Fabio Biondi leads Europa Galante.

0: Europa Galante, led by Fabio Biondi, on member-supported CPR Classical this morning, a Concerto Grosso No. 3 in C minor by Arcangelo Corelli. And good morning, I'm Monica Vischer. Still to come, a priceless birthday gift to Felix Mendelssohn, which became a gift to all of us. That's in just a couple of minutes.
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That is pianist Víkingur Ólafsson playing the music of Jean-Philippe Rameau, Les Sauvages, on CPR Classical. Felix Mendelssohn received a birthday gift when he was 15 that not only changed his life, it changed the life of classical music into the future. His grandmother gave him a copy of Bach's St. Matthew Passion. It hadn't been performed for 75 years, neglected, along with most of Bach's music. Felix immediately realized what was in his hands, and he madly made his way through the pages, just like he did with Shakespeare. 5 years later, he put on one of the biggest revivals in music ever, an abridged performance of Bach's St. Matthew Passion, and that was the big Bach revival that revealed him to the world as the master Bach is. This next arrangement is attributed to Felix Mendelssohn. It's an orchestration of this piece, a chaconne from the Violin Partita No. 2 by Bach. Joshua Bell is the violinist with the Academy of St. Martin in the Fields.

That is an arrangement of a work originally for solo violin, arranged ostensibly by Felix Mendelssohn, orchestrated there by Julian Malone. Joshua Bell, the violinist, also leading the Academy of St. Martin in the Fields in that Bach Chaconne on CPR Classical. I'm Monica Vischer, and really glad to have you listening. I have two Prussian royal siblings next. In a bit, the big sister, Anna Amalia, who had to compose in secret. First, though, the brother, Frederick the Great, when he wasn't fighting battles, he was often writing music or playing his flute. Frederick the Great, in a few moments.

Support comes from Bravo Vale, with the New York Philharmonic performing with pianists Marc-André Amelin, Emmanuel X, Yefim Bronfman, Anne-Marie McDermott, and Conrad Tau. Tickets at bravovale.org.

Then she had to compose in secret. Several of her works have survived, some probably still hiding out in German libraries and archives. Luckily, this is one that escaped, a flute sonata featuring Emmanuel Pahud flute, the music of Anna Amalia of Prussia on CPR Classical.

CPR Classical with a symphony in G by King Frederick the Great of Prussia, whose music lives on and whose military strategies actually became legendary, heavily influencing George Washington during the American Revolution. How about that? Frederick was close to his sister, Princess Anna Amalia. She also loved music and composed, although as a woman,

Such a gorgeous tone, that flutist Emmanuel Pahoud playing flute with Trevor Pinnick harpsichord, Jonathan Manson cello, a flute sonata by Anna Amalia of Prussia, the princess and sister of Frederick the Great of Prussia, also a composer, on CPR Classical. I have one more for you here to round out the show. This is the music of William Byrd, British composer, played here by the Boulder Brass. It's called Woolsey's Wild.

0: We have some amazing brass here in Colorado. One fine example there, the Boulder Brass, Thomas Blumster conducting an arrangement by Michael Allen of Wolsey's Wild by British composer William Byrd. I'm Monica Vischer, and that wraps up today's Baroque Show.
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4: I hear America singing, the varied carols I hear, those of mechanics, each one singing his as it should be, blithe and strong, the carpenter singing his as he measures his plank or beam, the mason singing his as he makes ready for work or leaves off work, the boatman singing what belongs to him in his boat, the deckhand singing on the steamboat deck, the shoemaker singing as he sits on his bench, the hatter singing as he stands, the woodcutter's song, the plowboy's on his way in the morning, or at noon intermission, or at sundown, the delicious singing of the mother, or of the young wife at work, or of the girl sewing or washing, each singing what belongs to him, or her and to none else, the day what belongs to the day. At night, the party of young fellows, robust, friendly, singing with open mouths their strong, melodious songs. I hear America singing. Walt Whitman.

Good morning, my friend, and welcome to the 4th of July. Yay! I'm Cabin Thomas. So glad and honored you're spending part of your Saturday with classical music and with me here on CPRC. You just heard the opening movement from Star Spangled Symphony by Don Gillis, performed by the Sinfonia Varsovia. Here on CPRC. And throughout the morning, we're going to be sharing several beautifully produced reflections celebrating America because what a great country we're in. You know, through all its growing pains, what a great place to live. And I hope you are going to have the very best 4th of July of your life so far. Say yes. To help you along, music of Alan Hovhaness, The Prayer of St. Gregory, featuring trumpeter Benny Wiyama and the Orchestra of Flanders here on CPR Classical. Let's go.

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0: Wasn't that wonderful? You just heard Jefferson, an American shape note classic. And have you ever sung shape note music? It is unforgettable. The sound is raw, it's thrilling, and powerful enough to raise the hairs on the back of your neck. Maybe someday I can convince St. Martin's Chamber Choir to lead us all in shape note singing. That would be something, but I digress. You heard Chanticleer singing Jefferson, and before that, the magnificent Concert Overture No. 1 by Florence Price, performed by the Württemberg Philharmonic of Reutlingen under the direction of Maestro John Jetter, who continues to do remarkable work as the music director of the Fort Smith Arkansas Symphony Orchestra. Took a little side tour. You know how that happens. 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We're going to take a quick pause, and when we get back, it will be time to dance. So put your dancing shoes on, because Amokari Punkielli is on his way. After these messages, we'll be right back. Ding!
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0: Dummy, you just heard the Grand Valse Brillante in F Major, Opus 34 by Chopin, performed by Alexandra Tarot on the keys, if you please. Before that, we went dancing with the famous Dance of the Hours from Amilcare Ponchielli's opera La Gioconda, performed by the National Philharmonic under the direction of Maestro Bruno Bartoletti. I love that name. Here on CPRC, it's 20 minutes to 10. We're getting closer to one of my favorite pieces, the Leonore Overture No. 1 with the Vienna Philharmonic music of Beethoven. That's coming up as our final piece of the 9 o'clock hour, so don't go anywhere.
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0: You just heard Jumble Dance, the third movement from the five-movement suite Dance Card by Jennifer Higdon. The Chicago Sinfonietta making that joyful noise with Mei-Ann Chan serving as ship's captain for that performance. And did you folks hear about the Chicago Sinfonietta? They had to call a strategic renewal period, and instead of presenting their season this year, 26-27, they're pausing all of their artistic and educational programming, trying to stabilize their finances with the hopes to return in 27-28. Isn't that, you know, attendance just hasn't been, and donations haven't recovered to the pre-pandemic levels. So many questions come into mind, you know, about how the arts should be funded. My hope is that the people who love this music will continue finding ways to sustain it, just as you folks have done every day by listening and supporting us here at Colorado Public Radio Classical. We thank you for doing that. We couldn't do this without you. Thank you for making it possible to share this extraordinary music together. Our best and highest thoughts and loving thoughts to everyone at the Chicago Sinfonietta and to Mei-Ann Chan.
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1: Music by the Bruce Springsteen of the classics, Ludwig van Beethoven. We're going to hear the Leonore Overture No. 1, the overture to Beethoven's only opera, Fidelio, with the Vienna Philharmonic doing the playing, Maestro Claudio Abbado in charge. 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I hope you enjoy the heck out of Leonore Overture No. 1, because it's about courage and faithfulness and the power of love to overcome injustice. I hope you love it as well. We're going to see you again in about 10 minutes here on your station, Fantastical CPR Classical Rock and Roll.

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Not like the brazen giant of Greek fame, with conquering limbs astride from land to land. Here at our sea-washed sunset gates shall stand a mighty woman with a torch, whose flame is the imprisoned lightning and her name, Mother of Exiles. From her beacon hand glows worldwide welcome. Her mild eyes command the air-bridged harbor that twin cities frame. Keep ancient lands your storied pomp, cries she, with silent lips. Give me your tired, your poor, your huddled masses yearning to breathe free. The wretched refuse of your teeming shore. Send these, the homeless, tempest-tossed to me. I lift my lamp beside the golden door. Emma Lazarus, 1883, The New Colossus,

You just heard Gratitude by Don Avery, a composer, cellist, and vocalist of the Mohawk Nation, with the wonderful Wilhelmina Smith on the cello. Wilhelmina, is that not the most beautiful name? I wanted Olivia to be called Wilhelmina. I really did. Before that, we heard Franz Schubert's Impromptu in F minor, Opus 142, with Enon Barnaton at the keys, if you please, here on CPRC. About a quarter of the hour through 10 o'clock, and I hope that your 4th of July weekend is going swimmingly and includes a little live music. If you're in the Springs tonight, the United States Air Force Academy Concert Band and its rock ensemble Pegasus is presenting a free patriotic concert celebrating America's 250th and Colorado's 150th at 7:30 on the grounds of the Colorado Springs Pioneers Museum. Bring a lawn chair or blanket, and you'll even find food trucks on site. Whatever your plans, be safe. Years ago, I worked as a medical specimens courier, and every 4th of July, same thing. We need to get blood from here to here. We've got to transport a hand. We got to do this. I mean, it was insane. So be careful. And while you're cogitating on that, music from the movie The Five Bloods, a Spike Lee joint with a magnificent score by Terrence Blanchard for you here on CPR Classical.

0: Do you feel taller? You just heard the music of Jerome Maras, A Tall Story for Orchestra, with the New Zealand Symphony doing the playing. Maestra Joanne Folletta in charge of the band for that performance here at the bottom of the 10 o'clock hour on CPRC. Well, we're going to take a little break, and on the other side, I have selections from Tchaikovsky's Sleeping Beauty for you, because sometimes the thing a morning needs is a royal nap with excellent orchestration. We'll be right back.
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0: 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Music director Peter Ungen, resident conductor Christopher Dragon, and principal cello of your Colorado Symphony, Soo-Yun Min, are going to be giving you an exciting preview of the upcoming season 2026-2027. 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

Oh, behave yourself, Piotr. You just heard music from the ballet Sleeping Beauty by Piotr Ilyich Tchaikovsky with the Vienna Philharmonic making that joyful noise for you, taking us to 10:45 here with Music from Heaven on CPRC. Coming up, we're going to step into the remarkable world of Caroline Shaw. At 30 years old, she became the youngest recipient of the Pulitzer Prize for Music for her groundbreaking Partita for Eight Voices, and she continues to surprise and delight audiences with the music that she writes, which is human, deeply human, and wonderfully approachable. Case in point, her luminous Entr'acte, which you're going to hear right now, performed by United Strings of Europe, carrying us into the 11 o'clock hour, where we're going to be treated with poetry by Maya Angelou and a curtain raiser by Peter Boyer. So hang tight. We got more where that comes here on your station for inspiration, your station of America, CPR Classical.

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1: 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I have some big thanks to everyone who stopped by the Colorado Public Radio tent last Sunday on 16th Street in Denver. 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

Each new hour holds new chances for a new beginning. Do not be wedded forever to fear, yoked eternally to brutishness. The horizon leans forward, offering you space to place new steps of change. Here, on the pulse of this fine day, you may have the courage to look up and out and upon me, the rock, the river, the tree, your country. Here, on the pulse of this new day, you may have the grace to look up and out and into your sister's eyes and into your brother's face, your country, and say simply, very simply, with hope, good morning.

Wasn't that exciting? You just experienced a curtain raiser from the pen of Peter Boyer with the London Symphony Orchestra doing a wonderful job getting us into the 11 o'clock hour here on CPRC. Now I want you to settle in for 20 minutes of, well, really more like 26 minutes of pure Leonard Bernstein awesome sauce, as you're going to hear the Concerto for String Quartet and Orchestra based on themes of West Side Story, brilliantly reimagined by conductor Randall Craig Fleischer and premiered by the Harlem Quartet with the Chicago Sinfonietta. Now, listen for pieces like Tonight, Maria and Somewhere, and other melodies that you know that are woven together in a completely fresh conversation between the quartet and the full orchestra. Completely different angle. This is very cool. Here's the Harlem Quartet taking center stage with the Chicago Sinfonietta providing some color and muscle with this very special rendition of the Concerto for String Quartet and Orchestra based on West Side Story by Leonard Bernstein for you here on CPR Classical. Enjoy.

0: and the audience goes insane. Roar! You just heard the Concerto for String Quartet and Orchestra. Wasn't that special? Based on the themes of West Side Story by Leonard Bernstein. That was just something else. The Harlem Quartet making that beautiful music supported by the Chicago Sinfonietta. May and Shen, ship's captain, for that performance here at the bottom of the 11 o'clock hour on CPR Classical. We need to take a little break after that. So maybe grab some water, you know, some juice of some sort. And we're going to return with the music of Luigi Boccherini and his Symphony in A Major, Opus 35. Wonderful palate cleanser after all that, Bernstein. That's coming your way in less than a minute here on You Supported CPRC. Be right back.
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3: Upon arrival in heaven, do not speak to St. Peter until spoken to. It is not your place to begin. You can ask him for his autograph. There is no harm in that. But be careful and don't remark that it is one of the penalties of greatness. He has heard that before. Don't try to Kodak him. Hell is full of people who have made that mistake. And leave your dog outside. Heaven goes by favor. If it went by merit, you would stay out.

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1: My friend, thank you so much for spending part of your 4th of July with classical music and with me here on CPR Classical. I hope the rest of your holiday is filled with family and friends and good food and, of course, some great classical music here on CPR Classical. One favor, though, please be careful with the fireworks, okay? Be kind to your hands. Remember that story I told you when I was a courier? Don't be part of that story because they talk bad about you at the hospital if you know they have to work with your hands. You do something like that. You know, I've been on this planet for about 60 years, and or a little over, and I've spent almost all of them in the United States. And through all that time, I have watched America take steps forward, and yes, sometimes backwards. But I've also watched us keep working, keep striving, and keep believing that tomorrow can be better than today. That's one of the things I love most about this place, our almost delusional optimism. We all breathe the same air, right? We all want our children to have a better future. We want our families to be safe, and those hopes belong to all of us. Do good things, folks. Be the neighbor who listens. Be the one who lends a hand. Be the voice that brings more grace than anything else into a conversation. Let's listen to our better angels. Love you, shipmate. Thank you for being here. Thank you for supporting CPR Classical. God bless this wonderful country of ours. Happy 4th of July. Stars and Stripes forever. Vladimir Horowitz at the keyboard. Inshallah, we will see you on Monday. Our diversity is our strength. Bye-bye.

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1: Good afternoon and happy Saturday. I'm Monique Brooks-Roberts here with you in your afternoon on CPR Classical. And I also want to say happy 4th of July to you. Do you have any nice plans for the day? Maybe a fun barbecue, or maybe later on you're going out to see the fireworks. No matter what you do, I hope you make it a great one. Today is also a pretty fun day for me as it's my birthday. My entire life, people have always said to me, "You're so lucky. On your birthday, you get fireworks and you never have to work." That's not true. I have had to work on my birthday. But for the fireworks, yes, I get the fireworks. And it's actually a core memory. When I was a little girl, my father always took me to the waterfront the night of my birthday to see the fireworks. Well, I'll be bringing you some great music from lots of American composers today. And at 5 o'clock, we will have an Independence Day celebration from the Aspen Music Festival hosted by Sean Nethery. So there's so much to look forward to today. But first, let's kick it off with some music by a contemporary French composer, Jacques Castiret. Here's the Vivace from his chamber work, Shadows and Lights.

Some light and fun music to start our time off together today. That was the Vivace from Shadows and Lights by Jacques Castoriadis. Coming up next, a stunning work by American composer Peter Boyer. It's a piece called Ellis Island, The Dream of America, which musically celebrates the immigrant experience, and it blends actor monologues representing immigrants who came to the U.S. from seven different countries, and you will hear their actual words. It's an incredible music journey and experience. Here's the Philharmonia Orchestra playing Ellis Island, The Dream of America by Peter Boyer.

I was dreaming to come to America. We had two uncles who came here when they were young men. And right after World War I, they wrote and asked us if we wanted to come to America. But they couldn't send for the whole family. They just sent for three of us, my father and I and my younger brother. I was dreaming about it. I was writing to my uncles. I said, I wish one day I'll be in America. We were supposed to get on second class, but we were in third class because so many people were going to America. Because they opened the doors for everybody right after the war. It was very, very crowded. It was absolutely terrible. And I was sick the whole time. I was very, very sick. I said to my father, take me on the deck and throw me in the ocean because I can't stand it. But finally we got here and we came to Ellis Island. And we couldn't get off the boat because there were so many people on Ellis Island. They didn't have enough room for us, so we had to stay on the boat 6 days. They ran out of food. We only had bread and water. When we finally got on Ellis Island, my father sent a telegram to his brothers to come and get us. They never got the telegram, and nobody came, and we were worried sick. Then they told us if nobody's going to come and get us off, they're sending us back to Europe. Can you imagine how we felt? My father was crying. He said, my God, what's happening? Why don't they come? They don't want us or what? Finally, my uncle decided that something is wrong, that he didn't hear from us. So he had a cousin in New York. So he called that cousin and he came and he took us off. Yes, I was always dreaming of America. And I was dreaming, and my dream came true. When I came here, I was in a different world. It was so peaceful. It was so wonderful here. It was quiet. You were not afraid. The doors were open. I'm free. I'm just like a bird. You can fly and land on any tree. And you're free.

The village I was born in was Afede. I was raised in Volos. From Volos, I come to the United States. Volos was a waterfront, fishing boats coming in and out. My father was a hard-working man, working day and night with the nets on the fishing boat. My father didn't tell me to go to America or not to go to America. He didn't say a word. He figured out that I make up my own mind. Although I was 16 years old, I make up my own mind. We went to Piraeus, a port near Athens, and then we got the boat. We got up on the deck, and then my father, for the first time, expressed how he felt. We shake hands, and he say, "James, I never say to you go or not go. I'm very proud that you make up your own mind to go to America. I know you're going to have a better life in America than we have here." And then he left, and he was crying. He was crying. Do you know how I felt when I left my home, my father, and my mother? I was the first in my family to come to the United States. I was in third class. $75 for the ticket. There was three in the cabin. I was on the bottom bunk, and this man named Gus and his father on top of me. The trip was 22 days on the ocean. We arrived in New York and saw the Statue of Liberty. Gus asked me, "What's that statue?" And then we're looking at the statue, and his father say, "That's Christopher Columbus." And I put my 2 cents out, I say, "Listen, that don't look like Christopher Columbus. That's a lady there." They started examinations on Ellis Island, and I was alongside Gus, and I noticed he had a chalk mark on his back. I couldn't reach my back, so I asked him, "Do I have a chalk mark on the back?" So he looked. He said, "No." I say, "You got one." And I'm thinking, either he goes back to Greece or I go back to Greece. So what happened? The one with the chalk mark went back to Greece. He had to go back. I don't know why. I just pray, "Dear Lord, and thank God that I was admitted to the United States through Ellis Island without a chalk mark on my back."

My father spent most of his time going back and forth from Sicily to America because there wasn't enough work there for a carpenter. Practically all the Galletta family were master carpenters. And he'd come back and forth every couple of years. That's why all my brothers and sisters are spaced 2 years apart. My mother became pregnant every time he came over. It became too burdensome for my father to keep coming back every couple of years. You know, that boat trip was no joke. Then my uncle told him one day that he should take the whole family back with him. So my mother and father came with the two oldest children first. Then about a year later, the other five children followed. I was the youngest. My uncle escorted the five of us to Palermo, and then we came to America from there. There were a lot of people, all class of people. Some just came with what they had on their backs. They didn't even have baggage. When we hit the Strait of Gibraltar, there was this terrible storm that broke out. It lasted 3 days. The water was so rough that the waves almost capsized the ship. People were throwing up, and if you wanted to faint, there wasn't room for them to faint. They couldn't lie on the floor. There was no space. These old women were throwing their medals in the water and getting down on their knees and crying, just praying to God to calm the waters.

I remember New York Harbor. It was the most beautiful sight in the world because we didn't die in that storm. We were alive. We made it. We were in America, a free country. We would be reunited with our parents. My father came to meet us at Ellis Island. I can see that almost vividly. We were in this big room, and they call your name out. And when they called Galetta, my father came running through the turnstile, and he squatted on his knees with his arms outstretched, and the five of us ran into his arms, and we were kissing and hugging. We were so happy to be together. He said, "We're all together now. We'll never be apart again."

I did not have a normal childhood because it was a war, a never-ending war. That's all I knew of the scarcity of food, the scarcity of materials. We had to fight for a piece of bread, hide it, because it was taken away from you. So when I left, I just came with the shirt on my back. The Romanians came into Hungary as an army of occupation. When they came in, they were anxious to get rid of the minorities. The Jews had nobody who would stick up for them. The Romanians made Jews turn in their precious stones, silver coins, of which my father had a big amount. And not only did they take it away from him, but they beat him mercilessly. And the soldier who beat him up didn't have the heart to hit him hard. And the officer hollered, "Hit him hard!" And before they took him away, he came over to us children. "Let me bless you." We never knew if he was going to come back, because over there, they took you away and you disappeared. So when he came over to bless us, my mother collapsed and died. We decided to leave. Of course, you couldn't come through Germany, it was closed off. So to reach the port of Antwerp in Belgium, you had to go through the underbelly of Europe. And it was a trip of 5 weeks. At that time, the railroads didn't have a glass pane in their windows. That's how bad it was. There wasn't a single pane in any car. Unbelievable. I noticed as we came closer to port, masses and masses of people from East Europe, from the Baltics. It was waves and waves of people. Unbelievable what you saw. This was an old broken down boat. The trip was 11 days on the ocean, and we were packed in tight, like in the army when they ship soldiers across. Nobody ate the first few days. Everybody was seasick. I stayed in bed a whole week. The last 2 days, I finally got to taste food, and when I saw the lights, I felt fine. I know we're nearing land. At dawn, when we saw the Statue of Liberty, like welcoming you, that was such a beautiful feeling. People started to sing, and everybody was happy. I feel like I had two lives. You plant something in the ground, it has its roots, and then you transplant it where it stays permanently. That's what happened to me. You put an end and forget about your childhood. I became a man here, all of a sudden. I started life new amongst people whose language I didn't understand. It was a different life. Everything was different. But I never despaired. I was optimistic. And this is the only country where you're not a stranger. Because we are all strangers. It's only a matter of time who got here first.

I lived in Belgium with my sister for 2.5 years. That's where I met my husband, Paul. We got engaged in 1936 and were married soon after. By 1940, the war was coming closer to Belgium, and I had a feeling that the Germans would have to go through Belgium to get to France. I kept on saying to Paul, "We have to leave." From Belgium, we went to Lisbon, and we stayed there about 3 months. We couldn't get a boat, we couldn't get a plane. Everybody was trying, and everybody wanted to go. Finally, we got a berth on the Nyasa. It was a small boat. It must have been a cattle boat. They just put paint over it, and that was it. One meal I ate on that boat, the first night. And after that, it was very hard. We traveled for 12 days. I couldn't eat. It was a nervous time. One day they said there were mines, water mines. Another day a German boat passed by. We wondered whether we would ever get to America. I was thinking, survive the day. That's it. Nothing else mattered. To survive the day and survive the voyage. Nothing else. I didn't cry for what I lost. I didn't cry for what I haven't got. And I didn't care. To wash my face, to wash my hands, to keep the child going, and to be well. That's all. We got to New York. We were so elated. We were so happy. The elation came from the heart. You could see it on the faces. That's all you could see, the faces of the people. They were in awe. It's like we were safe. That's all there was. When we landed at Ellis Island, they said, "What do you want? You want something to eat?" I said, "I want a good glass of milk." That's all I wanted. The milk tasted like cream. It was delicious. That's all I remember. Years later, we found out my mother and father were killed. All my cousins, the whole town. Until 1942, we still had mail from my mother and father. After 42, the Germans evacuated them and they became refugees. I have a cousin who saw them in Auschwitz. They were put in the ovens. My husband, Paul, his whole family got killed. His father, mother, 2 sisters, a brother who was married with a wife and 2 daughters. They all got killed in Poland. He was the only survivor. If you hate, you lose yourself. There's nothing left in this world after hate. I can't hate. I have never been taught to hate. Even after pogroms, after all that happened in our town, my father tried to explain. I was 10 years old. I asked that question, why? There was no answer to it. There still isn't.

We were 8 kids. My father and mother was 10, my bachelor uncle was 11, and my grandmother lived with us, 12 people. The boys slept 4 in a bed, toe-to-toe. The girls slept 3 to a bed. We were poor people, but not dirt poor. We were poor, but we ate. In 1921, my father died, and my Uncle Jack assumed command of the family. He said, "We can't go on. The economy is nothing. We're all going to America." But we didn't go all at once. Finally, in 1925, I came with my sister. I was 19, I had no ties, and I looked forward to America as an adventure. My brother Lou had gone to America the year before and was right in telling me all about the wonderful things he was doing as a cowboy and how he was with Barnum and Bailey Circus. I knew so little about America. For me, America was cowboys and Indians and streets paved with gold. I only had the good news, you understand? I left from the port of Liverpool with my sister. I arrived in New York Harbor August 1st. I remember I heard the lookout say, "Land ahoy!" And everybody rushed up on deck to see land, the first sign of America. I remember rushing up. I couldn't see a goddamn thing. I mean, the horizon was the sea. Then as we sailed closer, slowly, I saw New York coming up like out of the sea. And the first thing I saw was the Woolworth Building. That was the highest building in the world at the time. So the first thing you saw sticking out of the water was the top of the Woolworth Building. And as we proceeded, of course, the building came out of the water. Everybody was cheering America. My God, everybody was yelling and crying and kissing. And as we came in, of course, Manhattan Island started coming up and the Statue of Liberty. We got off the ferry and went right into the main building. That day there must have been 3-4 ships, maybe 5-6,000 people, jammed. And remember, it was August, hot as a pistol. And I'm wearing my long johns and heavy Irish tweed suit. Got my overcoat on my arm. It was the beginning of fall back home, see, and I'm carrying my suitcase. I'm dying with the heat. During the day, that hall became so hot, and all they had was a couple of rotating fans, which did nothing except raise the dust. I just wanted to get the hell out of there. The immigration official slammed a tag on you with your name, address, country of origin, etc. Everybody was tagged. They didn't ask you whether you spoke English or not. They took your papers and they tagged you. They checked your bag, then they pushed you and they'd point because they didn't know whether you spoke English or not. Understaffed, overcrowded, jammed, and the place was the noisiest and the languages and the smell. Foul, you know what I mean. My brother Henry comes in the door. I hadn't seen him in 4 years. We took the subway to a 3-room apartment in East Harlem. When we arrived, Henry said to me, "Get those long johns off and throw the goddamn things out. They stink like hell." And he loaned me a pair of BVDs. Oh, boy, it was like getting out of jail. Next morning, my brother says, "I gotta go to work. Take a trolley car, go downtown, take a look around." So I go to the corner and the trolley car stopped and I got on and I sat down and the conductor came over and he says, "Well, what are you doing, young fellow?" And I said, "Just taking a ride downtown." "Oh, is it Irish you are?" I said, "Well, when did you get here?" "Yesterday, I just got off the boat." He sat down beside me. He's given me a free tour all the way down 3rd Avenue. He's pointing out the buildings, the Singer Building. I was fascinated. Hey, America is a great place. I'm only here one day. This guy's given me a royal reception. I got off at City Hall Park. I was feeling very adventurous. Here it's a beautiful day and I'm wearing thin underwear and I'm beginning to feel comfortable now. And I walk across the park and I look up and there's a street sign and it says, Broadway. Well, I gotta tell you, that was one of the most exciting moments of my life. Broadway. I'm only one day in America and I'm on Broadway. I mean, it may sound like nothing to you, but I got so excited. It's a wonder I wasn't killed because the traffic was going in all directions and I was so confused, watching to the left, to the right. I walked across the park, I sat down on the bench, and nobody was bothering me. No one could identify me as a foreigner, you know, and everybody acting like I'm a full-blooded American. I felt like I had the world on a string. I mean, this was my day. Back in East Harlem, my brother came home and I told him about my day and he thought it was dull and dumb, but it wasn't to me. It was one of the most exciting days. And that was my first day in America.

hunger was a guest in everybody's home. By our standards, they had nothing. The majority of people were hungry all the time. The only time there was a relief from that poverty was on the Sabbath. Then the men came home, whatever they were doing, whether they were studying or working and making a living, and they put on whatever better clothes they had to get ready for the Sabbath, and went to shul, synagogue, and came home. And that was the time there was a decent meal in the house. All week long, it was hunger. My father left for America when I was 2 years old. I didn't see my father until I came here. We couldn't get passports to get out then. We were Jews. It was all illegal. We traveled all night, and before it got light, we stopped to hide out in somebody's house. We made it to the border, then we took a train. We were going to Holland, to Rotterdam. They had to carry me screaming onto the ship. That's how afraid I was. We traveled for 18 days in steerage. I was so sick all the time.

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1: Me. A number of friends were there. Then I saw this man coming forward, and he was beautiful. I didn't know he was my father. He was tall, slender. He had brown, wavy hair, and to me, he looked, oh, beautiful. He looked very familiar to me. Later on, I realized why he looked familiar to me. He looked exactly like I did, and I fell in love with him right away, and he with me. And of course, the first thing I had seen was that lady, the Statue of Liberty. It was a thing I can never forget to this very day, because when I think of her, when I think of the Statue of Liberty, I feel so wonderful and so good. I don't think there's anything under the sun that can make me feel better. It seemed that she was a vision from heaven, and it's been with me ever since. All the wonderful words that were written on it by Emma Lazarus. Not like the brazen giant of Greek fame, with conquering limbs astride from land to land.
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0: You just experienced Ellis Island, The Dream of America by Peter Boyer. Wow, wow, wow. That is one of the greatest contemporary works. And I think it's the beautiful storytelling alongside with the music, right? You know, you really feel their words. And then the music kind of ties it all together. And, you know, I'll take it a step further. We can't really talk about the American experience without talking about the immigrant experience. So many immigrants came through Ellis Island to start a new life here. And I think that's one of the most beautiful things about America is the melting pot that we are. All of the cultures and languages, all of the people here that are just doing their best every single day to live their best lives. Hope you enjoy that. Really great piece. In a moment, a beautiful vocal piece from Songs of the Roses by Morten Lordson here on CPR Classical. 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

0: How gorgeous was that? You heard the American Boy Choir singing So They Say from Songs of the Roses by Morten Lordsen. Coming up in just a moment, music for cello and piano by American composer Amy Beach here on CPR Classical.
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0: Music by Amy Beach from Four Sketches. That was called Dreaming. Rafaela Gramis on cello with Julian Ream on piano. And that comes from an album called Femme by Rafaela. She wanted to do an entire album of just women composers. It's a really brilliant work, so check it out. All right, in just a moment, we're going to get into the 1 o'clock hour here on CPR Classical with some music by George Gershwin, because you can't have the 4th of July without Rhapsody in Blue. Stay tuned.
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Rhapsody in Blue by George Gershwin. Music fusing classical and all that good American jazz. And that iconic clarinet opening? That was actually a joke from a rehearsal that stuck. And now you actually can't hear that piece without that famous clarinet line. That was pianist Andre Previn playing and conducting the London Symphony Orchestra. Coming up next, music by Michael Torkey, played by the Philadelphia Orchestra, a piece called Unconquered, here on CPR Classical.

0: another great American composer for you today, Michael Torkey and his work Unconquered, a beautiful tone poem commissioned to celebrate the 50th anniversary of the Saratoga Performing Arts Center, as well as the Battle of Saratoga. I hope you enjoyed that. I'm Monique Brooks Roberts. Thank you so much for joining me on this 4th of July Saturday on CPR Classical. And coming up at 5 p.m. today, an Independence Day celebration from the Aspen Music Festival hosted by Sean Nethery. And tomorrow on July 5th, you can watch the opening Sunday of the Aspen Music Festival with soprano Renee Fleming, baritone Thomas Hampson, and the Denver Choral Group, Cantori. 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All right, I'm going to throw a little Mozart in the mix for you in just a moment.
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1: You know the words, inspired from the views on top of Pike's Peak. 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
0: This is Monique Brooks Roberts here on CPR Classical. Thank you so much for hanging with me on this 4th of July. I have more great music ahead by American composers. Florence Price is up next for you. Here's the Andante from her Violin Concerto No. 1, played by Randall Goosby with the Philadelphia Orchestra here on CPR Classical.

0: The beautiful Andante movement from Florence Price's Violin Concerto No. 1. You heard violinist Randall Goosby with the Philadelphia Orchestra, conducted by Yannick Nezet-Séguin. All right, we're moving into another hour here today on CPR Classical, and I have music from two composers with the name Claude, French composer Claude Debussy and American composer Claude T. Smith. Stay tuned.
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The beautiful Clair de Lune by Claude Debussy, played by the 12th cellist of the Berlin Philharmonic. Now, that is such a special moment because, you know, you're used to really hearing that piece on piano, right? But when you hear 12 cello players playing it all together so beautifully like that, oh, goosebumps. I hope you enjoy that. Coming up next, music from another Claude, Claude T. Smith, an American composer. Here is the United States Air Force Academy Band playing Festival Variations.

0: Such a fun piece by Claude T. Smith. You heard Festival Variations, played by the U.S. Air Force Academy Band. And he was one of the most prolific symphonic band composers in America. He was right from the Midwest in good old Missouri. Great piece of music. Coming up, still a lot of great American composers for you today. Music by Aaron Copland and William Grant Still. So stay for all the goodness.
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0: I'm Monique Brooks-Roberts here on CPR Classical, and I hope that you are having the most beautiful Saturday. I am, because I'm here with you playing really great music, and I hope you're enjoying all the music today. And listen, I played a lot for you so far, so if there are any titles that you'd love to revisit, just head on over to cprclassical.org, click on playlist, and voila! All right, let's get into some music by Aaron Copland. Here is Lincoln Portrait with the beautiful narration of the late, great, iconic poet Maya Angelou.

Fellow citizens, we cannot escape history. That is what he said. That is what Abraham Lincoln said. Fellow citizens, we cannot escape history. We of this Congress and this administration will be remembered in spite of ourselves. No personal significance or insignificance can spare one or another of us. The fiery trial through which we pass will light us down in honor or dishonor to the latest generation. We, even we here, hold the power and bear the responsibility.

He was born in Kentucky, raised in Indiana, and lived in Illinois. And this is what he said. This is what Abe Lincoln said. The dogmas of the quiet past are inadequate to the stormy present. The occasion is piled high with difficulty, and we must rise with the occasion. As our case is new, so we must think anew and act anew. We must disenthrall ourselves, and then we shall save our country.

When standing erect, he was 6 feet 4 inches tall, and this is what he said. He said, "It is the eternal struggle between two principles, right and wrong, throughout the world. It is the same spirit that says, you toil and work and earn bread, and I'll eat it, no matter in what shape it comes, whether from the mouth of a king who seeks to bestride the people of his own nation and live by the fruit of their labor, or from one race of men as an apology for enslaving another race. It is the same tyrannical principle."

Lincoln was a quiet man. Abe Lincoln was a quiet and a melancholy man. But when he spoke of democracy, this is what he said. He said, as I would not be a slave, so I would not be a master. This expresses my idea of democracy. Whatever differs from this, to the extent of the difference, is no

Abraham Lincoln, 16th president of these United States, is everlasting in the memory of his countrymen. For on the battleground at Gettysburg, this is what he said. He said that from these honored dead, we take increased devotion to that cause for which they gave the last full measure of devotion. That we here highly resolve that these dead shall not have died in vain, and that this nation under God shall have a new birth of freedom, and that government of the people, by the people, and for the people shall not perish from the earth.

The music of Aaron Copland, plus the narration of Abraham Lincoln's own words from the legendary poet Maya Angelou, is a recipe for beautiful art. That was Lincoln Portrait, which was commissioned in 1942 to boost American morale during World War II, because you know what? Music is healing. Up next, I have a piece called Summerland by William Grant Still, which actually has nothing to do with the season, but everything to do with the soul's journey after death. Here's the Royal Scottish National Orchestra featuring violinist Zena Schiff.

0: Now that is what I like to call an ooey gooey yummy piece. You know I love the word yummy when it comes to good music. That was Summerland by William Grant Still. You know, beautifully painting the musical picture of the soul's journey after death. Zena Schiff on the violin just soaring alongside the Royal Scottish National Orchestra. Such a beautiful piece of music. I hope you enjoyed that. Coming up in just a moment, I have some music for you written a little over 100 years earlier than the piece you just experienced. Music by Giuseppe Verdi from the opera Nabucco, which is about the story of the Babylonian king Nebuchadnezzar, full of the family drama. Is coming for you in just a moment here on CPR Classical.
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Chorus of the Hebrew Slaves from the opera Nabucco by Giuseppe Verdi. You heard the chorus and orchestra of Royal Opera House, Covent Garden. I'm Monique Brooks.

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0: Monique Brooks-Roberts here with you on your Saturday afternoon. And listen, we're going to keep this 4th of July party going strong with a lot more music from your very favorite American composers and maybe some that you'll learn about today. But I have a question for you. Have you ever had a moment in your life where you were really desiring to grow and change? I think we all have, right? Well, this next piece was written for the composer's loved one who was going through that exact phase of life. Here's Homeward Bound by American composer Marta Keene, featuring baritone Bryn Terwijl.

Homeward Bound by Marta Keene, who is an American composer very well known for her many vocal works. You heard baritone Bryn Terwijl with the Tabernacle Choir and Orchestra at Temple Square. Let's stay in this beautiful music vibe, shall we, with Fantasia on a Theme by Thomas Tallis by the great Rayphon Williams. Here's the Philadelphia Orchestra on CPR Classical.

The meditative masterpiece Full of Lush Strings by Rayfun Williams. That was Fantasia on a theme by Thomas Tallis, Eugene Ormandy conducting the Philadelphia Orchestra. Up next, more music for you today by Florence Price. Here's Colonial Dance.

0: Colonial Dance by African-American composer Florence Price. Now, that music was a bit different from her normal fusion of the spirituals with her classical training. That particular piece was inspired by the Scottish folk dances mixed with Appalachian rhythms. This is Monique Brooks Roberts. I have more great music ahead in this 3 o'clock hour on CPR Classical. Music by Bill Douglas. And later on, we'll pop back into Baroque land with the Violin Sonata by Arcangelo Corelli. Just a beautiful melting pot of music for you today, just like America. 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

0: Wasn't that a fantastic piece by Bill Douglas? It blended classical and American jazz. He's a Canadian-American composer who has really cool ties to Colorado. He taught at Naropa University in Boulder for over 30 years, and a lot of his music has been performed by the Colorado-based ensemble, the Ars Nova Singers. You just heard songs and dances played by the San Marco Chamber Music Society. In just a moment, we're heading back to Baroque land with music by Arcangelo Corelli. You'll hear his third violin sonata in just a moment.
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0: Arcangelo Corelli's Violin Sonata No. 3 in C, played by the ensemble Trio Settecento. 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This is Monique Brooks Roberts. We have one more hour together. 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

Some great music by American composer Peggy Stewart Coolidge, and maybe she's someone you're just learning about today. She was born in Massachusetts and attended the New England Conservatory. And I just have to say, so many great American composers came out of that school in Boston, including Florence Price. You just heard her Pioneer Dance number 1 that was inspired by the 19th century settlers of America, and it definitely felt like that. Coming up next, Avi Avital plays the Mandolin Concerto by Johann Hummel.

0: A mandolin concerto for you by Johann Hommel. That was Avi Avital on mandolin with Giovanni Antonini on recorder, alongside the Il Giardino Armonico. This is Monique Brooks Roberts. Thank you so much for hanging with me on this 4th of July Saturday. Have just a couple more pieces to round out our time together today before you meet Sean Nethery at 5 for a special Independence Day celebration. But in a moment, I have another American composer for you who just didn't get the shine he deserved. Music by Don Gillis. He was an educator and a producer for NBC. He composed 11 symphonies and string quartets and so many other works. And, you know, I want to play his music for you today. So it's coming up in just a moment.
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0: Amarillo, a symphonic celebration by American composer Don Gillis. That was commissioned for the Amarillo Symphony and is a musical love letter to the Texas Panhandle. I'm Monique Brooks Roberts. It's been so fun sharing so many American composers with you today, some who've received a lot of shine and others who were a bit more tucked away, but still incredibly important in the story of American music. So I hope you enjoyed the music. I hope that you learned something today, because I think that that's also important in this, you know, that you're learning and loving what you're hearing. We're going to round out this time together today with music by Otorino Respighi, and in about 20 minutes, Sean Nethery is going to meet you at 5 o'clock.
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0: Three Botticelli Pictures by Otorino Respighi. I'm Monique Brooks-Roberts. I hope you've had a beautiful day so far, celebrating this 4th of July. No matter what you do this evening, I hope you have a great time doing it, whether that's fireworks or a barbecue. Just have fun and keep living this beautiful life. Up next, meet Sean Nethery at 5 o'clock for an Independence Day celebration from the Aspen Music Festival. I'll be back with you tomorrow from noon to 5. As always, my friend, take care of you. Until next time.
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The Aspen Festival Band, conducted by Lawrence Isaacson, with the audience joining in on the Star-Spangled Banner to kick off our annual Aspen Music Festival July 4th holiday concert broadcast here on the 250th anniversary of the founding of the United States of America. I'm Sean Nethery. This is CPR Classical. And this concert we're hearing from 2024, it's really an annual tradition at the Aspen Music Festival, a free concert every year. It's in the Klein Music Tent, an open-air tent. So imagine friends and family picnicking, enjoying the beverage of their choice, children playing, all to celebrate the 4th. And how better to do that than with the music of John Williams?

Hello, Colorado. This is violinist Robert McDuffie. Aspen has been a summer home for the last 50 years for me, playing and teaching at the music festival here each summer. Come visit sometime and keep listening to CPR Classical.

The Aspen Festival Band, Kathy Crum conducting from Maine to Oregon. Music of John Philip Sousa. We also heard The Variations on America by Charles Ives. Started out with John Williams' Liberty Fanfare. This is the Aspen Music Festival July 4th holiday concert happening on the 250th anniversary weekend of the United States of America. And this concert, the July 4th concert at the Aspen Music Festival, happens every year in the late afternoon in the Klein Music Tent, which was designed by architect Harry Teague with louvered panels that can open and allow you a direct line to the outdoors while being protected from the elements a bit. So right now, take yourself to that tent in Aspen. Sit down on the blanket, maybe pick up a beer, have a glass of wine or soda in hand, and be taken away by this next piece. You're going to hear text from Founding Father Patrick Henry, George Washington at Valley Forge, and John F. Kennedy. Here is baritone Trevor Helmschild Rocha with the Aspen Festival Band Lawrence Isaacson here on CPR Classical, James Beckel's Liberty for All.

Give me liberty or give me death. Words from Patrick Henry that sparked a revolution. Liberty is the foundation of our great nation. We, the people of the United States, in order to form a more perfect union, establish justice, ensure domestic tranquility, provide for the common defense, promote the general welfare, and secure the blessing of liberty to ourselves and our posterity, do ordain and establish this Constitution of the United States of America. We hold these truths to be self-evident, that all men are created equal, that they are endowed by their Creator with certain unalienable rights, that among these are life, liberty, and the pursuit of happiness.

Liberty will look easy by and by when nobody dies to get it. These words from George Washington at Valley Forge remind us that we must never forget those who have paid the ultimate price for our unalienable right of liberty. A letter from Abraham Lincoln to a bereaved mother who had lost her 5 sons to the Civil War speaks the conscience of a nation. I feel how weak and fruitless must be any word of mine which should attempt to beguile you from the grief of a loss so overwhelming. But I cannot refrain from tendering you the consolation that may be found in the thanks of the Republic they died to save. I pray that our Heavenly Father may assuage the anguish of your bereavement and leave you only the cherished memory of the loved and lost, and the solemn pride that must be yours to have laid so costly a sacrifice upon the altar of freedom.

The fight for liberty is an ongoing battle. John F. Kennedy so eloquently challenges a new generation to carry on the torch of freedom in his inaugural address. These words are as meaningful today as they were in 1961. We observe today not a victory of a party, but a celebration of freedom. And yet, the same revolutionary beliefs for which our forebears fought are still at issue around the globe. The belief that the rights of man come not from the generosity of the state, but from the hand of God. We dare not forget that we are the heirs of that first revolution. Proud of our ancient heritage and unwilling to witness or permit the slow undoing of those human rights to which the nation has always been committed. Let every nation know, whether it wishes us well or ill, that we shall pay any price, bear any burden, meet any hardship, support any friend, oppose any foe to assure the survival and success of liberty. This much we pledge and more. And so, my fellow Americans, ask not what your country can do for you. Ask what you can do for your country. My fellow citizens of the world, ask not what America will do for you, but what together we can do for the freedom of man.

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Land where my fathers died, land of the pilgrim's pride, from every mountainside, let freedom

powerful music and thoughts this July 4th weekend on the 250th year of the United States of America and the 150th anniversary of the founding of Colorado. We heard the music of James Bekel, Liberty for All, Trevor Helmschult Rocha, narrator, the Aspen Festival Band, Lawrence Isaacson conducting here on CPR Classical as we present the Aspen Music Festival July 4th holiday concert. I'm Sean Nethery, and I think it's time for some fun.

0: quite a workout for the Aspen Festival Band. That was Leroy Anderson's Clarinet Candy. We also heard the Shoutin' Liza Trombone by Henry Fillmore here on CPR Classical for the Aspen Music Festival July 4th holiday concert. More shortly.
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sure, we separated from the UK a couple of centuries ago, but we can still enjoy the music of the Beatles. That was the Aspen Festival Band, Lawrence Isaacson conducting here in the Aspen Music Festival July 4th holiday concert in the Klein Music Tent at the Aspen Music Festival. This concert from 2024 here in the 250th anniversary weekend of the United States of America. And next, we're going to hear Robert Loudon's arrangement of pieces that were written originally for each branch of the Armed Forces. It's called the Armed Forces Salute here on CPR Classical. Once again, the Aspen Festival Band.

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Some really enthusiastic applause there, especially for the guests in that piece with the Aspen Festival Band, the National Youth Pipe Band of Scotland. This recording of the Aspen Music Festival July 4th holiday concert was made in 2024, and that's when the National Youth Pipe Band of Scotland made their Aspen debut during a week-long residency, playing Highland Cathedral here on CPR Classical, and also the Aspen Festival Band playing Robert Loudon's Armed Forces Salute. This has been the Aspen Music Festival July 4th holiday concert. We're going to wrap it up in grand style. Whatever you have planned for this July 4th weekend, John Philip Sousa is a very patriotic companion here in the Stars and Stripes Forever March.

The Aspen Festival Band, conducted by Lawrence Isaacson, with a lot of audience participation on the lawn under the Klein Music Tent at the Aspen Music Festival for the Stars and Stripes Forever March of John Philip Sousa here on CPR Classical, concluding this special Summerfest July 4th holiday weekend concert with the Aspen Music Festival. Special thanks to the Aspen Music Festival and school for today's broadcast, including Jessica Moore, Laura Smith, and outgoing President and CEO Alan Fletcher. Bon voyage, Alan. And here at CPR, huge thanks to our music director, Jeff Zumfeldy, for helping us bring this concert to you today during Summerfest 2026. I'm Sean Nethery. This is CPR Classical. So much great music to come.